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0: Riley Green on 93Q, your Y'all Access Summer Station. He's going to be making his coaching debut on The Voice this year. End of September, he'll have his own red swivel chair. And I don't know why, I just feel like he's going to make like some Austin Powers, like Dr. Evil jokes. He gives me Riley
1: 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Through town, just my boy and me, with a Happy Meal in his booster seat. 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

0: 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Most nights don't stick. You get about 360 of them a year, and you'd be hard-pressed to tell me what you did last Thursday. That's not a criticism. It's just arithmetic. Then, every once in a while, one sets up camp in your head and won't ever leave. 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The Pasadena Livestock Show and Rodeo. 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

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And we've got your tickets in for a week long of fun this September. Another shot coming up tomorrow morning, 10 a.m. with Linda V.

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T-Swift on 93Q, your Y'all Access Summer Station. On the way, I got some Hudson Westbrook. Gonna play some Kojo. Right now, the latest from Luke Combs. It's Be By You on 93Q.

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It's 93Q. Hey, it's low. And this song is giving summer as well. Also, have y'all seen Tucker Wetmore's Wrangler campaign? We got it up. 93QCountry.com. It is very nice. Here's the latest from Tucker. Who told you that is on 93Q.

Access Summer Station. Hey, it's Lo. Happy Saturday. Hope it's treating you well so far. If there's anything you want to hear tonight, you let us know on socials, okay? At 93Q Houston. Right now, Penny Chesney.

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0: 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All right, fine. Let's hear it.
1: Flatland Cavalry. 93Q Cowboys and Angels. Hudson Westbrook. Midland. Braxton Key. Brad Paisley.
0: That's a pretty strong lineup. I'll give them that. But hang on. I warm up the entire parking lot before the show even starts every time. But 93Q's giving away free tickets every single day. Okay, yeah, I don't have a comeback for that, so. All right, I know what I'm beating. At least I can do is listen for myself. I'll be a good sport about it. Grab these headphones. Oh, I'm pure plasma melted into a gooey mess. Should have seen that coming. Well, fine. I'll just shine down and let Houston do the listening.
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0: Alexandra K on 93Q. Hey, it's Lo. And Caitlin certainly cannot lose. She's got like well over 600 wins under her belt. If you think you could take her down in a pop culture quiz, well, sign up to play at qmorningshow.com.
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The latest from Casey Musgraves, Mexico Honey on 93Q. And if you haven't seen the music video for that song right there, well, head to 93QCountry.com, okay? But don't watch at work. Probably watch by yourself. Also, you'll thank me later.

0: Here's something 93Q's noticed. Most nights don't stick. You get about 360 of them a year, and you'd be hard-pressed to tell me what you did last Thursday. That's not a criticism, it's just arithmetic. Then, every once in a while, one sets up camp in your head and won't ever leave. Pasadena's got 9 of them coming up, September 18th through the 26th. The Pasadena Livestock Show and Rodeo. 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

Zach Top on 93Q, your Y'all Access Summer Station, bringing back that old school 90s sound. So is this guy in a way as well, Mac Geiger with String By. If you like that old school sound, why don't you listen to the 90s Country Sunrise tomorrow morning starting at 7? Hey.

Garth Brooks, Rodeo on 93Q, your Y'all Access Summer Station. He's been announcing his new tour, his new arena tour, Back to My Roots tour, city by city. Chicago just announced this week. Will he be bringing it to Houston? Man, I sure hope so. We're well overdue for a Garth show.

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with Choosin' Texas. She's broken a Whitney Houston record, a Mariah Carey record, and she's just setting records for ladies in country music. You'll love to see it. Just when

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ride on your Y'all Access Summer Station. We are 93Q. Hey, it's low. 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

Stella Lefty Boston on 93Q. Her new album, Long Way Home, is officially out. 14 new songs from Ella. She's got the collab with her cutie, Vincent Mason, on there as well. Go check it out if you haven't already.

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We are your Y'all Access Summer Station. Hey, it's Lo. And I'd love to get connected with you on socials. If we're not already, you can find me on literally everything. At It's Lo Radio.

And they did something so epic last weekend. They gave out over 70,000 cruises with the margarita on the sea. Did you hear about that at Fenway Park? We got it up, 93qcountry.com. 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

0: 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He's performing at our 93Q birthday bash at the Pasadena Livestock Show and Rodeo this year. Also Midland, Aaron Watson, Braxton Keith, and more performing. We got your tickets tomorrow, 10 a.m.
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0: Jason Aldean on 93Q. We are your Y'all Access Summer Station. Hey, it's Lo and Caitlin. Going to be hosting the 90s Country Sunrise like she does every Sunday morning, 7 a.m. to 10 a.m. with all of your favorite country tunes, bringing back that nostalgia that we love. 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

George Burge, Luke Bryan, Ride, Ride, Ride on 93Q, your Y'all Access Summer Station on the way. The latest from Kojo, gonna play some Ella. Right now, Luke Combs. Anything you want to hear, hit us up, 93Q Houston on socials. It's days like these.

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2: He's a ranch hand in a pinch, man. 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Cause she's a gold digger with a quick trigger. A cast iron skillet swinging lid flipper. Now he's a double wide on the county line. See

0: 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Most nights don't stick. You get about 360 of them a year, and you'd be hard-pressed to tell me what you did last Thursday. That's not a criticism. It's just arithmetic. Then, every once in a while, one sets up camp in your head and won't ever leave. Pasadena's got 9 of them coming up, September 18th through the 26th. The Pasadena Livestock Show and Rodeo. 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

0: 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I am the most important part of summertime. 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Oh, 93Q wants to counter with 93Q's Y'all Access Summer. All right, fine. Let's hear it.
1: 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Hudson Westbrook. 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Braxton Key. Brad Paisley.
0: That's a pretty strong lineup. I'll give them that. But hang on. I warm up the entire parking lot before the show even starts every time. But 93Q's giving away free tickets every single day. Okay, yeah, I don't have a comeback for that, so. All right, I know what I'm beat. Least I can do is listen for myself. I'll be a good sport about it. Grab these headphones. Oh, I'm pure plasma melted into a gooey mess. Should have seen that coming. Well, fine. I'll just shine down and let Houston do the listening.
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0: Here's something 93Q's noticed. Most nights don't stick. You get about 360 of them a year, and you'd be hard-pressed to tell me what you did last Thursday. That's not a criticism, it's just arithmetic. Then, every once in a while, one sets up camp in your head and won't ever leave. 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The Pasadena Livestock Show and Rodeo. 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
2: He's a ranch hand in a pinch, man. Hotter than the red on a cattle brand. Cause she's a gold digger with a quick trigger. A cast iron skillet swinging lid flipper. 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Sitting

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0: 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Most nights don't stick. You get about 360 of them a year, and you'd be hard-pressed to tell me what you did last Thursday. That's not a criticism. It's just arithmetic. Then, every once in a while, one sets up camp in your head and won't ever leave. Pasadena's got 9 of them coming up, September 18th through the 26th. The Pasadena Livestock Show and Rodeo. 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
3: 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All right, fine. 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
3: 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All right, I know what I'm beat. Least I can do is listen for myself. I'll be a good sport about it. Grab these headphones. Oh, I'm pure plasma melted into a gooey mess. Should have seen that coming. Well, fine. I'll just shine down and let Houston do the listening.
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0: Good morning. Welcome to Community Houston. I'm your host, Chuck Akers. With us this morning from Rebuilding Together Houston, Christine Holland. Good morning, Christine.
1: Good morning, Chuck.
0: CEO, you're the big shot.
1: Well, within our organization, I lead a fabulous team and a fabulous board.
0: The way to look at it. Okay, Rebuilding Together Houston. Let's start with a snapshot. What do you guys do? Tell me the history of the organization and the key roles that you play here in the Houston community.
1: Rebuilding Together Houston is the region's expert in home repair, and not just during disaster, but also disaster recovery.
0: Okay.
1: So what we believe and what we want our community to believe is that everyone has a right to a safe, healthy, and resilient home that protects them against the next disaster. So low-income homeowners, including veterans, seniors, and working families, they are living in homes that are hazardous to their health. And I don't think this is very well known in our area, but there are about 100,000 low-income families in Houston and Harris County that need our help. So a hazardous home might have a problem such as a leaking roof, collapsing floors,
0: okay,
1: dangerous electrical system, no hot water, and what we're here to talk about today, a lack of air conditioning and heat.
0: 'Cause summer's coming.
1: It's here.
0: Yeah, that's true. It's already here, isn't it? So give me a little bit of background on the organization. When did
1: Sure.
0: you start? What's the scope of your work? Because, I mean, as you said, you'll help people all over the Houston area, especially in the summertime when you have a special program just for the summer heat issues. But give me a little bit of history. Where did you guys come from? Whose idea was this? I mean, it's a fantastic idea because it's boots on the ground. It's actually hands doing work, getting a hold of these contractors and putting all these things together so that these homes can be repaired. But somebody had to say, this is a need. Who was that and when did it happen?
1: Well, way back when, in 1981, Rob Mosbacher Jr., who was working in Washington, D.C. at the time and whose family is very well known in Houston, the Reagan administration was about to start, and Rob knew that social services were going to be dramatically slashed and that businesses were simultaneously going to receive huge tax benefits. And he was a man ahead of his time. He thought about it and he said, this is going to create a gap everywhere in the country for people that need help. And businesses will have more profits. So let's bring those two things together.
0: Nice.
1: Business can and should play a role. And for those of us who are younger or people who participate in philanthropy in Houston today, this is not a new idea now, but then it was a very innovative idea.
0: Mm-hmm.
1: Now, almost every major corporation, particularly public corporations, have corporate social responsibility. And these huge companies pick things that they want to solve, like food insecurity,
0: mm-hmm,
1: or racial injustice, or home repair,
0: mm-hmm,
1: my personal favorite. So we've been doing this for 44 years.
0: My
1: and
0: goodness.
1: Not me personally. I've been doing it for 8 years. But
0: okay,
1: we have served more than 15,000 neighbors.
0: Wow.
1: At no cost to them.
0: What do your services, they range the whole gambit of possibilities. Like you said, a leaky roof or bad plumbing, bad electrical. So you kind of have your fingers in wherever it's needed as long as it concerns a home and a needy family.
1: It has to be a homeowner. It cannot be a renter.
0: Oh, okay.
1: And yes, we do a lot of different things, but everything we do has a limit. And so the way this works is if someone qualifies, which anybody can call us to apply, to volunteer, or to donate to us, our website is rebuildinghouston.org,
0: mm-hmm,
1: and our main phone number is 713-659-2511. And we have humans that answer the phone. So if you want to know, do I qualify, the easiest thing to do is just call us.
0: You mean I won't get stuck in a phone loop?
1: Not on a normal working day,
0: okay,
1: unless everybody's on the phone,
0: sure,
1: and maybe. But no, we really try to answer people's questions in person. So many of the folks we work with are elderly,
0: okay,
1: and nobody likes a phone loop.
0: Sure,
1: So,
0: and some of the elderly folks, sometimes they're not website savvy. They're not online savvy.
1: They
0: just want to pick the phone up and call.
1: You don't have to be digital. We're going to make it very personal. And so what happens is the homeowner qualifies that they own their home,
0: mm-hmm,
1: and then once their application is approved, when we have the money to come out and look at their house, we send an inspector, and an inspector's going to go through the house looking for 25 points of health and safety.
0: Okay.
1: And he's going to talk with the homeowner the whole way through, and they're going to talk about all the things that the homeowner thinks the house needs, and then what does the inspector think the house needs. And then if it fits within our program, we'll schedule the work.
0: Some of these projects must be expensive.
1: Well, we have limits, as I mentioned. So if your house needs every single thing, then it's not going to fit within the program.
0: Okay.
1: It's not our place to say which houses should be rebuilt or which houses we can repair. I will tell you that 90% of the houses that we look at, once people have been approved, we are able to repair.
0: Excellent.
1: And that's our goal. If your house needs more than we can do, we're not going to touch it. We're going to go help two other people instead. And over the years, we've just found this is the best way. We want to make sure when we leave a house that the house has at least another 20 years of life, and that if it's a senior, they can age in place comfortably, safely, and with dignity. And they can pass that house on to the next generation of their family, which is really important.
0: So there's even a trickle-down effect.
1: I think it's a very immediate effect. So many of the houses that we work on are what we call generational homes, where I'll meet a homeowner and they'll tell me, I took my first steps in this house.
0: That's
1: or this was
0: awesome.
1: My grandmother's house. And these can be people who are 60, 70, 80 years old telling this story. And the house means so much more than just a place to live.
0: Especially when it's multi-generational like that. And if you think about it, if somebody's in their 60s or 70s and they grew up in that house, there's a pretty good chance that house could need some work. Especially when you're talking about elderly people who are on fixed incomes, some of them, probably quite a few of them, well below the poverty level.
1: Absolutely.
0: And they don't want to end up, the community, we don't want them to end up in some rundown apartment because they're home, you know, on welfare because their home was just in such horrible condition that they had to move. Keeping families in their homes has huge benefits beyond the person having housing.
1: That's absolutely true. For the price of building one new home, one affordable home, not a luxury home, but one affordable home, rebuilding together can repair up to 12.
0: No kidding. 12 repairs for any one new home if you were to build it.
1: On average, up to 12. You know, every house is going to need something different.
0: Sure.
1: But that's our goal, is to serve as many people as possible. And there's so many benefits. I mean, there's so many benefits for the homeowners who want to stay where they live. They probably helped build the neighborhood that they're in. Their kids grew up here. All their memories live in this house. And it is the

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3: And, you know, if a person's never had a roofing issue with their home, I had a roofing issue with my home. We had, during one of the storms, it blew, I think, some shingles. It didn't blow them off. I think it just sort of unfolded them, and somehow or another, we ended up with a leak through the roof. And then, of course, it comes into the ceiling of the interior of the home. And what we found out was the amount of damage to the roof itself was minimal. The amount of damage from the water invasion into our home was massive.
2: Yes.
3: So a little bit of damage can do a whole lot of damage. A little bit of roof problem can create a whole lot of damage.
2: Right. And we really proved this to ourselves in when we had the derecho 2 years ago, and then we had Hurricane Beryl immediately following. So many of the people for whom we had provided new roofs, some of them called us up and they said, hey, I have a couple shingles in my yard, or I'm just nervous. And we immediately dispatched the contractor that put their roof on to go look. Because if there's a leak, we want to fix it right away.
3: Oh, the difference in the cost is enormous.
2: Right.
3: We're waiting until it damages the home even further.
2: Right. So almost every home that we had served who called us back for additional help, minor, couple hundred dollars maybe. Maybe even the contractor going out there and saying, no, it's perfectly fine. There's not a problem.
3: Sure.
2: All the people we had never served before had to have a whole new roof.
3: No kidding.
2: So that's the difference between preparing and making houses resilient and responding afterwards. The cost of repair after a disaster is 11 times higher than the work that can be done before a disaster.
3: Boy, those are serious numbers. Goodness. We're speaking this morning with Christine Holland. She is the CEO of Rebuilding Together Houston. You can get to their website at rebuildingtogetherhouston.org. These folks focus on getting homes back in good shape after either natural disasters or homes that have been damaged over time. And the homeowner, they must be a homeowner to qualify, may have some financial restrictions and they maybe can't keep the house up. And that happens a lot, as you mentioned earlier, especially with elderly people who are on fixed incomes and the price of everything just continues to go up, and the next thing you know, their houses are not being properly maintained. This is where you folks can step in. Let's talk about your summer program that you touched on at the beginning of the interview. This is really cool. Listen to this, folks, because if you can't be assisted with this program, you probably know someone who can. Tell us about it, Christine.
2: Well, cool is the operative word, Chuck.
3: There you
2: go. I know. So since 2019, Rebuilding Together Houston has provided a temperature control program to hundreds of low-income homeowner families. We call it extreme heat. And this summer, Rebuilding Together will provide our extreme heat program to at least 50 families.
3: Okay.
2: That's the budget we have today. As we kick off the program, we are inviting low-income homeowner families anywhere in Harris County who cannot control the temperature in their home to apply now. The first applications completed will be the first for our staff to visit, and our staff will come and install these window units into your home. So a lot of the homeowners we serve, as I mentioned earlier, live in houses that have been in their family for a long time. And really what we call the damage to these homes is mostly deferred maintenance.
3: Mm-hmm.
2: A lot of the homes that we see, they've never had HVAC. They have relied on fans and AC units, and now their AC units are outdated, and they can't get the job done.
3: Mm-hmm.
2: Many of these people are mobility impaired, and you know, the city of Houston has these marvelous cooling centers, but if you're mobility impaired, you may not have the strength or energy to travel to and from a city or county provided cooling center every day and then come home to a sweltering house at night.
3: That makes no sense at all,
2: does
3: it?
2: I mean,
3: it helps if they've got them, but it's not.

0: It's not the permanent way to get it done.
1: It certainly is not. So imagine your grandmother. Imagine your grandmother living without air conditioning. So she can't enjoy life, and she certainly can't keep the grandkids during the summer, because heat-related illness is a real thing, and it is life-threatening. So when body temperature spikes over 103 degrees, people experience confusion, fainting, organ damage, and some people die.
0: Yep, they sure do, every year.
1: And so older adults, children, and anybody who has a breathing condition, they are at the most risk. So now let's imagine grandmother after our program has happened. So grandma is relaxed in her own home. She's staying cool all day. She's welcoming her friends and family. She's not afraid to cook or bake, which you can't do if you can't cool your house. And she's enjoying deep sleep at night. And maybe she can keep the grandkids for you. So that's the life we want people to have. Temperature control is a basic, basic need. And it breaks my heart that there are people that are suffering when they shouldn't be.
0: You know, Christine, the way you paint that picture, it's very vivid. The difference between a person's life, if they have creature comforts and a home that they know that they can trust to keep them cool or warm or dry, versus someone who struggles with that every day, and now they have to make the decision, am I going to put food on my table, or am I going to put in, you know, re-caulk those windows so that my AC unit will work correct? You know, those are horrible decisions no one should ever have to make.
1: And for elderly people, it's not just a financial decision. It's being able to actually figure out, how do I do this?
0: Yeah.
1: And one of the great side impacts of our work is that homeowners don't have to go find a contractor who may steal from them, may cheat them. And a lot of people don't even try because it just seems so impossible.
0: Mm-hmm.
1: And our goal is to make it easier and to remove that burden. Let us help you. And don't feel bad to ask for help. We are neighbors helping neighbors. That's all we are. And if you think of it that way, it might make it easier for some people to reach out. Certainly part of the reason I wanted to come and speak with you today also is, in addition to offering the service, we are looking for more donations from corporations, churches, individuals who are willing to help their neighbors. For $1,000, we can make the Houston summer much more comfortable for a family in need. And guess what? In the winter, these are also heating units.
0: Ah, yes.
1: So it's really a year-round solution for folks. And if you don't have $1,000, every little bit helps.
0: Mm-hmm.
1: I think all of us should want to help our neighbors. And we found an easy way for that to make that possible, something anyone can do. And so if you want to apply, if you want to volunteer with us, if you want to donate to us, our website is rebuildinghouston.org. And our main phone number is 713-659-2511.
0: Can I donate online through the website?
1: Yes,
0: I'm sure,
1: sir.
0: There's just a donate here, a big green button or something.
1: Yeah,
0: just
1: piece of cake.
0: So Christine Holland is our guest this morning. She is the CEO of Rebuilding Together Houston. Before we met a few years ago, I would have had no clue that something like this was even available, that it was even out there, that there were people who are being assisted by organizations like yours. Are there other organizations like yours in the area, or is there an organization like yours nationally, or are you going to take your organization national? What's the landscape of the future here?
1: Well, that's a multi-part question. First of all, Rebuilding Together is a national organization.
0: Excellent.
1: We have 109 affiliates right now around the country. Houston is one of the largest because we're in a disaster-prone area, because Harris County is a huge county, and because we have been the beneficiaries of financial support from so many corporations and individuals. We are really, really a charitable and generous city. Philanthropy hasn't really found the housing problem the same way it has found food insecurity or support for the arts or a lot of other things. And so if you didn't know this was a problem and I'm opening your eyes, come and join us.
0: Yeah,
1: come and join
0: sure.
1: us. It's neighbors helping neighbors. There are other organizations that do home repair. We are the only one that serves hundreds of families every year. And the majority of housing organizations in our area are building new housing,
0: sure,
1: which we also need. We need both. So the majority of organizations in Houston and Harris County that repair housing jump in when there's a disaster. And we are grateful. And we all work together because no one organization can respond to a disaster. Mm-hmm. But when it really comes to the day-to-day deferred maintenance for the last 44 years, we're kind of it.
0: Okay. So you're definitely the go-to then. So if you're within the sound of my voice and you are a person who's in this situation, or you have a friend or relative who is in this situation, you can begin by going to rebuildinghouston.org. That's where you can find out more information about the organization, the process to apply for assistance, and everything you would need to know at rebuildinghouston.org. Now, you wanted to talk about something coming up in September, I believe, yes?
1: Well, yes, it'll be our fifth annual Rebuilding Juntos celebration.
0: Which means?
1: Juntos means together in Spanish.
0: There you go.
1: So a huge part of our population here in Houston are Hispanic and Latino families. And we particularly have been working for 7 years now in the East End of Houston.
0: Oh, and that's such a beautiful cultural place. The history of the East End is just amazing.
1: It is. Second Ward, where we started our program, was founded in 1837. And from Second Ward, we've expanded east toward the port to Magnolia Park, Manchester,
0: yep,
1: and also to the Lawndale area. And we have now repaired, in that 18-square-mile radius, 173 houses.
0: Wow.
1: Substantially full home repair, not just the AC program, but full home repair. And I'm proud to say, those of you who know the East End, there are certainly a lot of industrial sites over there,
0: sure,
1: a lot of different types of buildings. But on the residential streets, you can hardly drive down a residential street in that area and not see multiple houses repaired by Rebuilding Together. And the reason this is important is when we work in a concentrated geography, we see an enormous effect on the whole community.
0: Yep.
1: Crime is reduced. People who may not qualify for our program are going to spruce up their house if there are four houses on their block that are making them think, wow, I need to do something here.
0: Sure.
1: Landlords who are good landlords, and there are plenty, might update their rental housing.
0: Mm-hmm.
1: Local businesses that are right there in the neighborhood might feel like, wow, neighborhood's looking up. Maybe
0: sure,
1: I should try to stay open. So we think of it as a rising tide that lifts all boats and uplifts the entire neighborhood.
0: It can kind of have a snowball effect, too.
1: Yes.
0: Let's face it, we can all let our grass get a little too long, or maybe not get that next coat of paint on there. But like you said, when everybody else's house on the block is looking pretty spiffy, it's kind of an internal motivator to spiff yours up as well. And like you said, rising tide lifts all boats, get a little snowball effect going on. Next thing you know, you've got a good-looking neighborhood.
1: Right. And a huge part of Rebuilding Juntos is working on the exterior of homes.
0: Okay.
1: So say you live on a street and your neighbor gets a new roof. Did you notice? Maybe, maybe not. But I promise you, if you see your neighbor with 30 or 40 people swarming around their house, completing the exterior of the house, you're going to take notice. And particularly in the East End, whenever we're working over there, the neighbors will come over and go, how do I apply? What do I do?
0: Sure.
1: And in that neighborhood, we're very happy to say, here, please apply. See if you qualify. And unfortunately, Chuck, with 100,000 families in Harris County living in hazardous housing, I have to be really honest, our application process cannot be open to everyone.
0: Sure.
1: It's not because we don't have the capacity. It's because construction is expensive.
0: Yeah.
1: And if we allowed everybody to apply, we'd have a wait list 25 years long. But that's also why we have programs like Extreme Heat,
0: mm-hmm,
1: so that we can offer it to everyone. And briefly, one other program we have that we offer to everyone, we call it Exterior Accessibility Modifications. And what that means is if you need a ramp or you need your stairs and handrails replaced to get in and out of your house, we will do that. Again, anywhere in Harris County. We won't put a new roof on your house at that time.
0: So like accessibility issues, you go from being able to walk to needing a wheelchair and you can't afford an access ramp to get into your home, that sort of thing?
1: Yes, there are people today who are essentially trapped in their homes because they physically cannot safely exit.
0: Sure.
1: And so I wish we could do the big things for everyone, but it's very important to us to do the things we can for everyone. So if you need help getting in and out of your house, or you cannot control the temperature in your house, and you are a low-income homeowner, please call us.
0: It sounds like you're up for any project that will help someone who qualifies and for someone who is needy. I mean, as you say, houses have to be maintained, accessibility ramps have to be installed. I mean, things have to happen to have a livable home, and there's just so many people out there that are in a gap. You know, they can't afford it themselves, but they may not qualify for loans to try to, you know, bring their homes up to standard, that sort of thing. So you guys help fill that gap, and you do it very, very well. Now let's talk about what you need. Full Circle. This is a community effort. I noticed that you've got a lot of big-name corporations on your website that have flogged you some really, really big checks, and that's nice. But as you say, the cost structure never goes away. Every time you guys do good, it's going to cost money. Tell us how people can help. Would it be corporate donations, individual donations? You say volunteers. You can always use volunteers. So give us the 60-second sales pitch on what you need.
1: Well, as I said, safe housing is a human right. And if you care about other people who may not have a safe and healthy home, we are the go-to for the best possible use of your resources, because we stretch every dollar. As I mentioned, for the cost of building one new home, we can repair up to 12.
0: And you're not in the profit business.
1: Absolutely not.
0: You're in the help the community
1: business. We reinvest every dollar in the community. And in fact, in our 44 years, we have invested $136 million in Houston and Harris County.
0: That's a mind-boggling number.
1: That's not from our bank accounts. That's from corporations, foundations. Some work with government, not as much as we would like. And definitely individuals. So if you want to be a part of something greater, get in touch with us and let us know that you're interested. It's very easy to donate on our website, rebuildinghouston.org. And it's very easy to volunteer and find ways that you can be a part of this.
0: That was going to be my next question. You solicit for volunteers. Would that be volunteers to swing hammers or volunteers to do administrative tasks, or is it everything?
1: It's mostly to work on the houses.
0: Okay.
1: And you don't have to be skilled to do it. We are looking at this fall having some more smaller projects that can engage more people.
0: Okay.
1: Our big projects, like during Rebuilding Juntos, we generally have a crew of 40 to 50 people. It's usually a corporate crew or a church crew.
0: Okay.
1: And they work on the exterior of the house over one day or 2 days together. And some corporations have done this for years. ExxonMobil has done over 400 houses.
0: Oh, my.
1: Reliant Energy has done over 100. BP has done over 450.
0: And do they do these, internally speaking, is part of their motivation for team building effect where they get their employees to go out and do a community project?
1: Oh, yes. And just because I said most companies now have corporate social responsibility.
0: Yeah.
1: And if they're interested in housing, then we're a perfect fit for that. There also are smaller projects that we do, like getting a smaller group of volunteers together at our warehouse for half a day to build picnic tables.
0: Okay.
1: And then the picnic tables go out and are distributed to the houses that we're working on. There also are some smaller landscaping sorts of projects.
0: Mm-hmm.
1: Sometimes there is a corporate crew that doesn't have enough folks and other people can join in. So really, people need to let us know they're interested, and then we're going to do our best to engage as many people as we can. Until the construction is done on a house, though, you can't paint the outside of it.
0: That's true.
1: So the number one need always, always is for financial contributions. And we have a lot of choices on our website. You can give a one-time gift. You can give a monthly gift.
0: Good stuff.
1: For anybody that has a donor advised fund, we can manage that. just let us know how you want to participate.
0: Sure.
1: I think there are a lot of people out there, Chuck, that want to do something in the community and they haven't found it.
0: Yeah, yeah.
1: Maybe we can be your thing. I promise you, if you come out and work on one of our houses, you'll be hot. You'll be sweaty. Whether you're skilled or not doesn't matter.
0: Mm-hmm.
1: It is going to take everything out of you. But at the end of the day, you are going to feel so amazing because you can see exactly what you did.
0: Yeah, you see the results of your labor.
1: You're going to learn the story of the family. You're going to meet the family. You're going to learn we've already done. We're going to tell you about the neighborhood because not everybody's from here. We really strive to connect anyone to the community that wants to be a part.
0: Excellent. Christine Holland, CEO of Rebuilding Together Houston, the website rebuildingtherhouston.org. 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Christine, thank you so much for coming in. It's great to see you again.
1: Thank you, Chuck. Good luck
0: this summer with your summer, what is it, extreme heat program?
1: Extreme heat.
0: If you need help, get a hold of them, rebuildinghouston.org. And what's the phone number again?
1: 713-659-2511.
0: They can help you, but you got to apply. Christine, thanks for coming in.
1: Thank you, Chuck.
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0: Good morning. You're listening to Community Houston. I'm your host, Chuck Akers. With us this morning, a gentleman that I was hoping I'd get a chance to meet, Steve Loughborough, the president and CEO of Goodwill Houston. Good morning, Steve.
3: Good morning, Chuck. Thanks for having me.
0: Absolutely. Goodwill, my gosh, this is an organization that's been around forever. Let's just start with the basics. Tell me about Goodwill. What's the mission and what do you guys do?
3: You bet. Goodwill is an organization that's been around forever, it seems. And we're a group that provides opportunities for people to work. The reason why I love Goodwill is because we enable and give a person an opportunity who's a tax receiver to become a taxpayer. There's nothing better than that. We do that through training. We do that through all different types of programs to either employ people at Goodwill or in other businesses throughout the city. So that's really the mission of Goodwill. But there's so much more.
0: How long have you been around?
3: Oh, man, I've been here forever. It seems like 38 years, mm-hmm. and I've been running it for 33 years.
0: Now, you have a background story, though. Tell us how you came to be the president of Goodwill Industries.
3: Lucky, at the right place at the right time. My father happened to be in Goodwill. He was a Methodist minister who got pulled into the Goodwill movement back in the early 60s when I was a kid, a little boy. And then in Pittsburgh, Pennsylvania, we moved to Houston. Dad ran the Houston Goodwill for 21 years.
0: Wow.
3: And I got out of college, decided, was I going to law school? No. Did I want to go to seminary? No. I wanted to go into Goodwill. Those are my three choices, and I have no regrets on the decision I made. And I worked with my dad for 6 years and went through a training program up in Washington, D.C., to be able to run a Goodwill. And young guys don't get big Goodwills, and Houston is a big Goodwill. And Dad died when I was 27.
0: Oh, really?
3: And, yeah, it's kind of unexpectedly. And the board gave me the chance of a lifetime. And so I have been here since that time and taken, hopefully, Goodwill to new heights in Houston.
0: So you've been associated with Goodwill literally since you were a child.
3: Yeah, probably 4 years old.
0: No kidding.
3: Dad was in the church prior to that. So 4 years old on, I'm a Goodwill guy.
0: And was your dad kind of your inspiration growing up? Did you kind of always know this was sort of a fait accompli, that this was going to happen?
3: You know, it's funny how you think about that when you're a child. I always said to Dad, hey, when I grow up, I want to be a Goodwill truck driver. And so, and I did that in high school.
0: Did you really?
3: And early college, and realized, you know, I don't necessarily want to do that the rest of my life. I want to do more. Yeah, so Dad used to always say there's a better way, an easier way to make a living than going into Goodwill. But I always wanted to do it. My brother and sister had nothing to do with Goodwill, and I never have regretted the decision I've made.
0: You just always knew it was the right thing for you.
3: Yeah, it was. It just felt right.
0: That's terrific. Goodwill does such great work. Can you give me maybe the big picture of Goodwill? I know it's a national organization. Can you give me some facts and figures on how big it actually is? Because I know it's huge.
3: Sure. Yeah. So Goodwill's been around since 1902 in our country, started in Boston, Massachusetts. There are now 161 Goodwills throughout the United States.
0: Wow.
3: And about 40 affiliates throughout the world. So it is a huge brand, no doubt about that. However, each Goodwill, the cool part about Goodwill, each Goodwill is autonomous. So we have a national office in Washington, D.C., but each local Goodwill is run by a local volunteer board of directors who hire a CEO like me, hopefully a trained one, mm-hmm. and they go out and carry out the mission in our community, in our territory. So I have about 161 colleagues out in the United States, and I meet some of the people when they come to the United States in those 40 affiliates throughout the world.
0: I see. Better Business Bureau, talk to me. Well, I'll tell you what, we're going to take a little break. And when we come back, we're speaking with Steve Loughborough. He is the president and CEO of Goodwill Houston, the Goodwill Industries here in Houston. And when we come back, we're going to delve more into this and also the Better Business Bureau, your relationship with those folks here on Community Houston.
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0: Welcome back to Community Houston. I'm your host, Chuck Akers. With us this morning, Steve Loughborough. He's the president and CEO of our own Goodwill Industries right here in Houston, Texas. And we were talking before we left for the break here about the Better Business Bureau and how they rate you guys. And a lot of people would think, oh, well, it's a charity. Why would you have to rate a charity? Well, let's face it, charities range from really good to quite honestly really stinky as far as how well they perform, how much money actually goes to the end user, so to speak, or the client. Tell us about Goodwill and the Better Business Bureau.
1: Well, it is important to be ranked by organizations that are looking at charitable organizations. So the Better Business Bureau is important to us. We have received the Pinnacle Award twice in the past 10 years.
0: Wow.
1: And then we've received the Award of Excellence each year. And so we meet the charitable standards. And why that's important is in Houston, there are so many charitable organizations, some incredible, some not so incredible. And that's why these standards are important. So what I always tell people when they're looking at a charity to support, go to some of those things like Better Business Bureau, GuideStar, some of these other things, and see where they're ranked. Goodwill in Houston is a 95-5 organization. What that means is 95 cents of every dollar goes toward our mission.
0: Really?
1: 5 cents goes to our overhead, admin, all the pieces to keep it going. And that's an important number. The Better Business Bureau actually says you can have 65-35. But we're a 95-5 and very proud of that number.
0: You know, that's a big number, especially when you consider the infrastructure that Goodwill has. You know, some charities are run on kitchen tables. Maybe the overhead consists of mostly volunteers that just come in and help them with events and things like that. But when you start talking about retail spaces and the kind of infrastructure that Goodwill has to have to do what you folks do, that's expensive stuff. So when you consider that only 5 cents out of every dollar is going to all the overhead, including things like your own paycheck,
1: yeah,
0: and 95% is actually going to the recipients, that's a huge number.
1: Well, it is, and we look at it every year on our audited financial statements. It's the first page I turn to make sure that we're still doing what we're supposed to be doing. But yeah, we've got 2,200 employees, and that's how many people are on our payroll. And so you have to look at all those costs. But here's the great part about Goodwill. Our mission is employing people, and many of the people that come through our doors are unemployable until they're finished working at Goodwill, and maybe we can teach them to get to the next step in their career.
0: Yeah. You know, as a donor to Goodwill, I think all of us think about the Goodwill stores. You can find some great bargains. I have
1: yes.
0: a friend that almost shops nowhere but Goodwill, and he gets some fantastic bargains. I'm talking about big time designer clothing for, you know, literally, you know, what you'd call Goodwill prices,
1: right.
0: Literally.
1: Yeah.
0: But behind the scenes, I know Goodwill does a lot more than just accept clothing and put it on a rack and sell it. Tell us all the services that you actually provide to folks. If I'm down and out, I need vocational training, I'm having trouble with life, I walk into your doors and say, I need Goodwill's help. Take me from there.
1: You bet. So there's several different directions you can go. The first one is you come into a store or our corporate office or one of our job connection centers and say, I need help. I need a job. We can help you get that job. Maybe it's at Goodwill. Maybe it's with one of our community partners. The other piece is you may not have had any experience of work. You don't even know how. Or you've lost your job your entire life. You can't seem to keep your attitude in check. And so you keep walking out on employers and you can't hold a job. Maybe that's where Goodwill can come in and assist you. So some of our programs, we're the leading provider of veteran services in the city next to the VA.
0: Oh, really?
1: So we have a whole veteran center, a job connection located down in Midtown. And if you're a veteran of any time, you're welcome to come to Goodwill, and our team and our staff will take care of you and hopefully do a proper triage and get you to the right place, whether it's a job, help you with your resume, get you housing, all those pieces that make a person whole. And then we work with all different populations, youth, people with disabilities, senior adults, and everybody in between. It's a fascinating company with many, many qualified, incredible staff who care, have a big heart, but also want to put people in the right direction.
0: You know, it's pretty obvious how well you guys train the folks that are working for you and with you as they work their way through the program. And literally the best example of that I can cite is that when I go to my neighborhood Goodwill store, the one right down there on 249 in Tomball, mm-hmm. the people that greet me are so friendly. It's almost like they've, and so professional, it's as if they have gone through specific training in how to deal with the public and how to interact with folks when they come in, because it's a very uniform behavior that I notice. Is that a big part of Goodwill Industries, is showing these young folks, well, and it's in some cases not so young, but showing these folks how to integrate themselves into our daily life cycle that maybe is a tool that they don't have in their possession when they come to you?
1: Yes, customer service is key. And so whether it's at Goodwill or any company, customer service is important. So we start stressing customer service from day one. And the paradox is we have some of our most challenged employees sometimes on the front line. So they are greeting you. And so we make this very easy for them. We want to make it a structure that they can follow. And they do a fantastic job. Now, I don't always hear exactly what you just said to me, that it's the greatest thing ever. As the president and CEO, sometimes the people that get to me are the ones that go, we don't like the way we were treated.
0: Sure.
1: And so we do try to solve that and fix that and make it better. But thank you for that. And yes, that's what makes a person whole. Their attitude, coming to work on time, making sure they smile, do their job well, and greet people properly in all aspects of the job.
0: Strange how responsibility is one of the greatest motivators of the humankind, isn't it?
1: Yes.
0: It's like it's almost like the more responsibility you have, the more, quote, responsible you feel for other people's well-being, and it tends to motivate people to want to do a good job.
1: Yeah, it does.
0: Goodwill has had some pretty phenomenal growth over a lot the last 10, 15 years. When we come back, we're speaking with Steve Loughborough. He's the president and CEO of Goodwill Houston. And when we come back, we want to talk about the growth because it's been pretty phenomenal over this last dozen or so years. We'll be right back.
2: Did you know that people born from 1945 to 1965 have the highest rates of hepatitis C, but most don't know they're infected? 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
0: Welcome back to Community Houston. I'm your host, Chuck Akers. With us this morning, a special guest, CEO and President of Goodwill Houston, Mr. Steve Loughborough. Welcome back, Steve.
1: Thanks, Chuck.
0: Let's talk growth, because over the last, 10, 15 years, Goodwill has just gone through the roof. Tell us how that's happened and lessons you've learned about all that.
1: Oh, man, what a ride. It's been an amazing challenge for me personally and for Goodwill as an organization. But we took the organization from approximately $12 million was our budget, with probably 700 employees to 2,200 employees with about 100 million.
0: Wow.
1: And so we went from about 12 Goodwill stores to now 62 throughout our entire territory and about 43 donation centers, standalone donation centers, not including the ones at the Goodwill stores, and 6 job connections throughout the city.
0: Whose big idea was that?
1: Well, you know, sometimes you have to have big ideas because you are challenged or your business could fail. Mm-hmm. And so we were still doing it the way we had always done it at Goodwill. And the city got so big, we couldn't do it that way anymore. So I went out with others and began to study other Goodwills across the country that I felt were doing it better. Mm-hmm. And we started working with them, and we decided it was time to change. And we had a board that was very, very excited about the growth. We raised the money as capital to make it happen. And we've turned an organization that had debt, not a great strong balance sheet, to an organization that has no debt and a strong balance sheet with incredible presence throughout this community.
0: That's pretty neat for a 501c3 supposed nonprofit. Of course, nonprofit is a status, and as long as you can have your accountants and your auditors make sure that you're legal with the state and the IRS, mm-hmm. that you're good to go. But tell me a little bit about that. What's it like to be working, to be heading up a 501c3 that actually can make money and turn that money back into good standings?
1: You know, that's the greatest part of what a not-for-profit is. It's an organization that, as you make a profit, goes back into the company rather than to a shareholder or a group of shareholders. And that's why it's an IRS designation, just to keep continuing your mission forward. It is one of the greatest things, I think, that we can do. If you don't make a profit, you cannot have a mission. If you continue to get debt, you will not survive mm-hmm. in this day and age. And so our job is to be profitable on financial dollars so that we can put those dollars into our mission programs and continue to build the services that we provide in this community.
0: Yeah, everything costs money, and I think a lot of people overlook that. But just turning the lights on, and as we say, you're giving literally 95%+ of everything that that Goodwill takes in yep. actually ends up going to the end user, or what you might refer to as your clients or your beneficiaries. So literally 5% is your budget to run the entire operation.
1: Yeah, it's a good way to look at it. That's scary, though, but you're right.
0: Yeah. So it's nice to see that Goodwill is a healthy organization. Tell us what's up for the future with Goodwill, because as big of an organization as it is, and as much as it requires from a leadership perspective, obviously one of the mainstays of leadership is the future. What's in the future for Goodwill, according to President CEO Steve Loughborough?
1: Well, the future is great for Goodwill, and we have to continue to reinvent ourselves as an organization, because what worked 10 years ago no longer works, and so you've got to continue to reinvent. So one of the things that we're doing in the future and now is we're working with organizations like Google, which is exciting to me. Google has provided funds for Goodwill Industries to create a digital accelerator course.
0: Wait, what?
1: Yeah, so that's what I said. Well, that can be anything from learning the basics all the way to becoming digital Google certified.
0: Oh.
1: And that happens at Goodwill through our Job Connection Centers. And these things are free to the people that come in our doors.
0: So wait a minute. I can be homeless. I can be without a job. I can be literally as down and out as a person could be.
1: Yes.
0: And I could come to you. And if I had the right attitude and aptitude, you could turn me into a Google certified certificate holder?
1: Attitude and aptitude. If you are qualified to take that next step, you've got to know a little bit more about than just turning on a computer, but you'd be amazed how many people are not able to do that yet. To come into a program like this and then can flourish in their career. So that's pretty exciting.
0: So you guys become the bridge that takes a person from this side to the other side and make them productive members of society, so to speak.
1: That's what Goodwill has always done. Now we just have to do it in unique ways. Another way is Walmart is supporting Goodwill. They love what we do. They love that the 95 cents on the dollar, they love all those pieces. And they've given us funds throughout Goodwill for two programs. Good Jobs, which is for post 9/11 veterans, which is pretty incredible. And then Good Paths Retail. Wow, what is that? That means there's a retail shortage of qualified candidates throughout this country. That's all there is to it.
0: Yeah, there really is.
1: And so we're taking Walmart support and partnership and helping people within our own stores take it to the next level so that they can be promoted through Goodwill, and then hopefully go work, if they'd like, at another store and retail the rest of their career, because it is a good career.
0: And that's a and that's a tough career, too. So that's, if somebody can work through your stores and learn the retail business, which is a difficult business to understand and to thrive in. So that's a fantastic program. So Google, Walmart, you guys are working with the big names.
1: Well, I think that's important as we go through what we're doing here in Houston, Texas. So in Houston, as this large, large city, we have to continue to figure out what can we do differently. And one of the things that we're looking at, we're coming up on our 75th anniversary pretty quick, and we're working at how do we tie our mission into our retail and literally marry those two things together, where we can even serve more people through our job services, giving them real life experience on a floor if they're not really qualified to be on that floor yet. And so we're looking at those kind of things. We're trying to figure out a better look as we move into this next year. Who's our customer now? We always known who our customer is, but is our customer changing in this world of environment that retail's changing? And so we have to stay focused on that. E-commerce, all the pieces that everybody else is looking at, Goodwill's looking at it and dealing with it, too. We're also looking at upgrades of our facilities. You know, when you put your facilities out and everything looks great and then they get tired, we want to get over the tired. And so our board is working with me in direction as we look at our strategic vision as we go forward. How do we make Goodwill look like a part of this city that everyone will be proud of, to say our Goodwill is strong, our Goodwill does great things in Houston, Texas?
0: You know, I got to tell you, it's got to be a difficult task for an organization like yours to go head to head with these big gigantic retailers, because that's what you're doing on the consumer level.
1: Yes.
0: All right? You want people to come to the Goodwill store, buy clothing, buy appliances, buy all the products that are in that Goodwill store, and you're up against the guy right next door selling it brand new and shiny in a box that came from some other foreign country. And you've got to be competitive when you do that. And it seems like Goodwill consistently has that capability.
1: Yeah, it's a treasure hunt. And if you look at it that way, as you said, your friend loves to come into Goodwill.
0: Oh, he's there at least once a week buying something.
1: Well, those are our customers. They're coming into all of our stores. They're wandering through our stores. They want to make sure that we're pricing it right. If we miss, they buy it. If we overprice, they let me know. And then we try to get the sweet spot in there. But the other great news is, if you donate and decide, I wonder what's going on in that store, come into a Goodwill store, it's pretty amazing.
0: Yeah, what you find in the Goodwill store is like going to it's almost like going to Walmart, except you get everything that Walmart has and stuff that Walmart doesn't even have.
1: Exactly. When our kids they're grown now, but when they were in high school, my wife said, I'm going to start going to the Town and Country Goodwill store, and just every time I'm over there donating, I'm walking through to see if there's any polo shirts, whatever it was. And so she became a really great customer at that point. She still goes in and kind of stares around the racks. How we doing? What is our shelf? What our shelves look like? There's always a bargain at Goodwill.
0: Yeah, and sometimes it's a high fashion bargain as well. I have referring to that, I have another friend who does the Goodwill thing quite often. And every time I see this guy, he's a marketing guy here in town. So he's got to look nice. He's got to be very presentable all the time, kind of almost cutting edge with his fashion. Mm-hmm. Every time I see him, he is dressed to the nines. And I guarantee you 90% of his wardrobe comes from Goodwill. Yeah. You can find some really good high-end stuff there for next to nothing.
1: You know, in the old days of my early career, I would have people that shopped at Goodwill every day and they didn't want to tell anybody. Now people kind of like, I'm proud to tell you I shop at Goodwill.
0: Yeah.
1: And so I love that change in
0: Hawaiian
1: our city.
0: Hawaiian shirts. half of my Hawaiian shirts, well, half of them come from Lahui's Cut Rate Hawaiian, which everybody's aware of. Uh-huh. But the other half come directly from Goodwill, because I can go into a Goodwill store. I can go into retail stores, not find Hawaiian shirts, not find Hawaiian shirts all day long. No Hawaiian shirts. Goodwill, 5 or 6 of them in my size every time I walk in.
1: Well, we do that on purpose just for you.
0: Is that what it is? We're speaking with Steve Loughborough. He's the president and CEO of Goodwill Houston, and we'll be right back.
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0: Welcome back to Community Houston. I'm your host, Chuck Akers. With us, President and CEO of Goodwill Houston, Steve Loughborough. Welcome back, Steve.
1: Thank you, Chuck. Appreciate it.
0: We're just about out of time, but before we go, I like to always close everything up with what I call the full circle, and that is basically you guys go out there every day and you bust your chops trying to help folks who need help, and at the same time, you're helping our community with goods and services through your Goodwill stores. Full circle, how can the community help you do what you do?
1: Well, that's a great question, and we just always say to our friends in Houston, don't forget when you're needing those items donated out of your garage, your closet, the things you are carrying around in the back of your car because you're looking for a convenient place to donate, make it Goodwill. We really do cherish your donations and appreciate them. They create jobs in our city. They allow people to become tax-paying members of our society through your donations. So that's one way. Another way is volunteer at Goodwill. We have a full volunteer program where people can do court-ordered volunteering and then community service that they just want to do volunteering. And then don't forget Goodwill in your budgets for your company. You can help us create new programs through support. It only takes dollars. And so we want to create greater programs as we move forward. And all those things do cost money. So and then say good things about Goodwill. I really appreciate that. We've got a very, very strong brand that not everybody understands. They know us from our retail or our donation side, but don't forget the mission side, too. So thank you.
0: For sure. Steve Loughborough, President and CEO of Goodwill Houston. Steve, I appreciate you coming in.
1: Enjoyed being here.

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Houston's country leader, 93Q. Good morning. It's Riggs, Caitlin, and Erica. John Morgan just stopping by the 93Q studios this last week as part of our 93Q'd up

We got to sit down, talk with him for a little bit, hear three songs. Man, the guy is talented, and he's got one of the best heads of hair in the industry right now. Here he is now with his new song, Kid Myself. I actually really love this song. It's 93Q.

0: 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Most of them cost money. 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

just wrapped his 2026 tour in London. Him, Brett Young, Ty Myers was on the stage. It was a fantastic tour. He's ready to get some rest, but don't worry. He did say he'll see us next year. So we know we have more coming from Luke Combs. But, you know, he likes to take his time, too. Here's Be By You on 93Q.

0: Houston's country leader, 93Q. Y'all access summer still going strong. Even though school's about to start, it's still hot out here in Houston. There's still a little bit of summertime left, so we are going through the season with your access to everything, including the Pasadena Livestock Show and Rodeo kicking off in September, but we have your tickets now all day long right here on 93Q. 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
1: I've been doing better.

A lot of music starting to sound a little bit more classic, a little bit more old school, kind of gearing back towards the 90s country sound, which is the best sound in country music. That's why we do 90s country sunrise. And you know, that kicks off in about 30 minutes, 7 o'clock to 10 o'clock this morning. We're doing 3 straight hours of 90s country. Don't go anywhere. Here's Kane and his wife, Caitlin. I was

0: 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And Pasadena is about to get loud. Nine nights, nine shows, one arena.
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We had a new artist, John Morgan, in the studio the other day, and he was talking about how he was at Alan Jackson's final show over at Nissan Stadium. Yes, I was very jealous, but he said, you know, it didn't matter that it rained and there was lightning. There was a weather delay because they were surrounded by metal, so they had to make sure they kept everyone safe. But he said none of that mattered because it was just such an incredible show. Just being there as a fan, he was blown away. And yes, he said he did cry right alongside Alan Jackson. Here he is now.

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This one right here is a request for Colin Ray from Colin in Santa Fe. I didn't mean to rhyme all of that. I didn't mean for it to all sound good. It's just what happens. 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It's 90s Country Sunrise. You

You know, we had a gentleman write the station the other day and say, there's more to Travis Tritt than just his cover of the Eagles. And I said, I agree with you, sir. I couldn't agree with you more. So here we go. Here's Travis Tritt that's not the Eagles. It's Anymore on 90s Country Sunrise, the best era of 90s country, the best era of country. You know what I mean.

Oh, man, this is one of my favorite Tim McGraw songs growing up. Good morning. It's 90s Country Sunrise. I'm Caitlin of Riggs, Caitlin and Erica. We do this every Sunday morning, 7 a.m. to 10 a.m. Nothing but 90s country. And yeah, if it's on the cusp, like 2000, 2001, we're going to sneak it in there too, okay? But this one right here, I used to like to imagine these were all

0: Here's something 93Q's noticed. Most nights don't stick. You get about 360 of them a year, and you'd be hard-pressed to tell me what you did last Thursday. That's not a criticism. It's just arithmetic. Then, every once in a while, one sets up camp in your head and won't ever leave. 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The Pasadena Livestock Show and Rodeo. 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

You know, part of what I love about 90s Country Sunrise is we can play titles that even now when we play 90s Country Gold on 93Q during a regular work day, we play the most popular 90s country, right? So when we do this playlist that's only 90s country, we get to make our own choices. We get to squeeze some other songs from some of our favorite 90s artists in there. So here's another one. John Michael Montgomery, If You've Got Love on 90s Country Sunrise.

man, we were just out at the gala for the Pasadena Livestock Show and Rodeo. Gala. No one ever really knows how to say it, do they? It's Caitlin of Riggs, Caitlin and Erica. But we were just out there this last week, and they had a guitar that was signed by a bunch of artists. But Neil McCoy was one of the artists on it. And people were so excited for that Neil McCoy signature.

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said earlier about being able to play some deep cuts of some artists, or at least some that you won't still keep hearing on the most popular playlist. That's what we do right here at 90s Country Sunrise. So here's a little bit of extra Joe Diffie with The Devil Danced.

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Yes, I do take requests. 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

if you're looking to get to the Pasadena Livestock Show and Rodeo, I got good news for you. And I know especially if you're out in the Pasadena area, this is something you don't want to miss every year. It's a good time. 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Your first chance to win is coming up at 10 o'clock. 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

told you a little bit earlier this last week, John Morgan, who is a newer singer-songwriter, stopped by the studio and he was talking about how he was at Alan Jackson's final show. And I asked him, I said, okay, look, you don't have to answer this if you don't want to, but like Alan Jackson, good-looking guy, right? Because sometimes people look at me crazy when I say I think Alan Jackson was one of the most handsome guys in country music. For the record, he agreed. Here's Alan now on 90s Country Sunrise.

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1: It's 90s Country Sunrise on 93Q. And some of these artists that we play on this playlist are still making music now, still touring, still very active. And some of them even might have a different sound now. I prefer 90s Tim McGraw. And I know that if you're here listening to me this morning, it's Caitlin of Briggs, Caitlin and Erica. You do too. So here you go. I like it. I love it on 90s.

0: The 90s were good for heartbreak, weren't they? I mean, any era is really good for a heartbreak or not so good for a heartbreak, depending on who you ask. But, you know, in the 2000s, we had a lot of bro country, and they didn't know how to sing to the ladies. But Doug Stone did in the 90s. It's in a different light, 90s country sunrise.
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I just was talking to somebody a couple nights ago that said that was their wedding song. And I thought, gah, I love that Tracy Byrd song, Keeper of the Stars. You can't go wrong with that one. You also can't go wrong with Shania. I put a lot of Shania on this playlist today. I hope you enjoy it, ladies.

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would the 90s be without Diamond Rio? Nothing. That's what it would be. We needed those guys. Some of our favorites in 90s country. Here they are now on 90s Country Sunrise. It's Norma Jean. Wow, what a name. Norma Jean. So beautiful. Wish I had a car.

this the first time we're playing Clay Walker today? What is wrong with us? I think it was because I was on such a big Clay Walker kick last Sunday. I tried to tone it down a little bit today. But we had to keep some. It is a 90s country list. You're listening to 90s Country Sunrise every Sunday morning, 7 a.m. to 10 a.m. What's it to ya on 90s Country Sunrise? That?

0: Here's something 93Q's noticed. Most nights don't stick. You get about 360 of them a year, and you'd be hard-pressed to tell me what you did last Thursday. That's not a criticism. It's just arithmetic. Then, every once in a while, one sets up camp in your head and won't ever leave. 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The Pasadena Livestock Show and Rodeo. 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

arguably my favorite Garth Brooks song of all time. I know, it's a hard choice to make, but not really, because this is the one for me. I'm Caitlin of Riggs, Caitlin and Erica. You're listening to 90s Country Sunrise. We do this every Sunday morning. Yes, we'll be back next Sunday. Here's Garth Brooks, Wild.

Thanks for listening with 90s Country Sunrise right here on 93Q. I'm Caitlin of Riggs, Caitlin and Erica. I have a really fun time during the week with you guys, but this is my favorite part of the weekend, is doing this with you on Sunday mornings, 7 a.m. to 10 a.m., three straight hours of the best of country music, 90s country, nothing but it. Here's Colin Ray.

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2: 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I'm Linda V. The Pasadena Livestock Show and Rodeo happening Friday, September 18th through the 26th with Shane Smith and the Saints, Jake Bush, Midland, Hudson Westbrook, Aaron Watson, Braxton Keith, and more. 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

0: 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All right, fine. Let's hear it.
1: Flatland Cavalry. 93Q Cowboys and Angels. Hudson Westbrook. Midland. Braxton Key. Brad Paisley.
0: That's a pretty strong lineup. I'll give them that. But hang on. I warm up the entire parking lot before the show even starts every time. But 93Q's giving away free tickets every single day. Okay, yeah, I don't have a comeback for that, so. All right, I know what I'm beat. At least I can do is listen for myself. I'll be a good sport about it. Grab these headphones. Oh, I'm pure plasma melted into a gooey mess. Should have seen that coming. Well, fine. I'll just shine down and let Houston do the listening.
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Good morning, I'm Linda V. Thank you so much for making us a part of your weekend, and we're hooking you up with Pasadena Livestock Show and Rodeo tickets all weekend long. 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

Houston's country leader, 93Q. Good morning, I'm Linda B. A little bit after 11 a.m. on your Sunday. Luke Combs making history. He becomes the first country solo star to headline London's Wembley with three sold-out shows. His latest, Be By You, right now on 93Q.

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0: Here's something 93Q's noticed. Most nights don't stick. 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

Kojo and 93Q, back to school tax-free weekend is still going on right now. School starts up this week for most of us. 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

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And hang on, we got more Pasadena Livestock Show and Rodeo tickets for you to win in minutes. 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

Alan Jackson on 93Q. The Braves held an Alan Jackson night. His daughter Maddie threw out the first pitch, and they gave away an awesome Alan Jackson bobblehead. I got it on my Instagram story. I want one at the Alinda B. Go check it out.

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Good afternoon. I'm Linda B. A little bit after 1 o'clock on your Sunday. Keep an eye out for Lo. She's going to be out and about today for Y'all Access Summer near the area of Alden Bender and 59 North. 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

0: 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We continue hooking you up with exclusive tickets to the Pasadena Livestock Show and Rodeo. 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

0: Here's something 93Q's noticed. Most nights don't stick. You get about 360 of them a year, and you'd be hard-pressed to tell me what you did last Thursday. That's not a criticism. It's just arithmetic. Then, every once in a while, one sets up camp in your head and won't ever leave. Pasadena's got 9 of them coming up, September 18th through the 26th. The Pasadena Livestock Show and Rodeo. 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

Houston's Country Leader 93Q. Good afternoon. I'm Linnea. I'm out of here making way for Jake Stewart. He has your Dear Pasadena Livestock Show and Rodeo tickets to win all day today at 2, 4, and 6 on 93Q. Have a great Sunday. I'll see you next weekend.

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We're giving away tickets to the Pasadena Livestock Show and Rodeo. 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

0: 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Hope you guys are enjoying your Sunday afternoon. I'm Jake Stewart. I got better. Here's Morgan Wallen.
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We are your Y'all Access Summer Station. I'm Jake Stewart with you here on your Sunday. Got a little dirt on my boots. John Party.

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25: I've been drinking Dr. Pepper for over 30 years. 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

Homes and days like these is on 93Q. It is a little bit after 3 o'clock here on your Sunday. The Pasadena Livestock Show and Rodeo coming in September. The barbecue cook-off going to be September 11th through the 12th. And all the artists coming. It's going to be awesome. Free tickets coming up at 4. Hey, it's

0: 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Oh, 93Q wants to counter with 93Q's Yell Access Summer. All right, fine. Let's hear it.
1: Flatland Cavalry. 93Q Cowboys and Angels. Hudson Westbrook. 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Braxton Key. Brad Paisley.
0: That's a pretty strong lineup, I'll give them that. But hang on. I warm up the entire parking lot before the show even starts every time. But 93Q's giving away free tickets every single day. Okay, yeah, I don't have a comeback for that, so. All right, I know what I'm beat. Least I can do is listen for myself. I'll be a good sport about it. Grab these headphones. Oh, I'm pure plasma melted into a gooey mess. Should have seen that coming. Well, fine. I'll just shine down and let Houston do the listening.
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We are your Y'all Access Summer Station. 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

Ty Myers and Ends of the Earth right here on 93Q. We are your Y'all Access Summer Station. I'm Jake Stewart here on your Sunday afternoon. I can't love you anymore. Here's Ella Langley and Morgan Wallen.

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0: Here's something 93Q's noticed. Most nights don't stick. You get about 360 of them a year, and you'd be hard-pressed to tell me what you did last Thursday. 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It's just arithmetic. 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

0: It is Morgan Wallen and Cowgirls right here on 93Q. We are your Y'all Access Summer Station. Ella Langley's just been everywhere. She's here now on 93Q with Be Her.
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1: 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I got your tickets to the Pasadena Livestock Show and Rodeo coming up next after Gavin Adcock.

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Kenny Chesney and Young. If you love 90s country like that, did you check out our 90s country sunrise? We did it earlier this morning, 7 a.m. to 10 a.m. We'll do it again next Sunday. It's 3 full hours. Caitlin Maida from The Morning Show. 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

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We are your Y'all Access Summer Station, powered by Metro, by T-Mobile. Jake Stewart's with you here on your Sunday afternoon. 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Cody Johnson, here's Traveling Soldier.

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Zach Topp right here on 93Q. We are your Y'all Access Summer Station. I'm Jake Stewart. Thank you so much for listening to us. Got Morgan Wallen. I got better.

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We are your Y'all Access Summer Station. We got more tickets to the Pasadena Livestock Show and Rodeo all weekend long. 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

next thing you know, you try to be nice and some guy's getting too close, trying to pick you up, trying to get you to run. And I'm sure one of your friends is about to come over here, cause she's supposed to say

Ella Langley and Loving Life Again right here on 93Q. It is a little bit after 5 o'clock. I'm Jake Stewart. It's got brand new stuff now from Lainey Wilson. This one is called Phone Keys Wallet.

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Jason Aldean and Dirt Road Anthem right here on 93Q. We are your Y'all Access Summer Station. I'm Jake Stewart to the Pasadena Livestock Show and Rodeo. It's going to be next month. Tons of artists like Braxton Keith, Aaron Watson, Hudson Westbrook, and more. I got free tickets coming up at 6 p.m. Going to give those away. Wow.

It's Co Wetzel and High Road right here on 93Q. We are your Y'all Access Summer Station. I'm Jake Stewart with you on your Sunday. A lot of kids getting ready to go back to school. Hope everyone has a wonderful first day this coming week.

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Chris Stapleton is on 93QER, your Y'all Access Summer Station. This one is a very powerful song. Listen to the words. It's new Blake Shelton. It's called Let Him In Anyway.

0: Here's something 93Q's noticed. Most nights don't stick. You get about 360 of them a year, and you'd be hard-pressed to tell me what you did last Thursday. That's not a criticism. It's just arithmetic. Then, every once in a while, one sets up camp in your head and won't ever leave. Pasadena's got 9 of them coming up, September 18th through the 26th. The Pasadena Livestock Show and Rodeo. 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

0: Riggs, Caitlin, and Erica do a morning show on 93Q, and by all accounts, they're very good at it. 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
2: 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I'm Jake Stewart here on your Sunday. Got the latest from Jason Aldean. It's called Don't Tell on Me.

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I'm Jake Stewart here on your Sunday evening. Ella Langley, Morgan Wallen. Here's I Can't Love You Anymore.

It's Chris Stapleton right here on 93Q. We are your Y'all Access Summer Station. I'm Jake Stewart with Trey Pedley. Here's Family Man.

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